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4: 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And Gary Mason's Legends of the Outdoors National Hall of Fame.
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4: Good morning, everyone, and welcome to the campfire. This is, in fact, the before-mentioned host of the show, Ray I. Got a great show this weekend. Can't believe we're this far into May already. Time is just flying by. On this week's show, we're going to go out and visit with a Fishing Hall of Fame member, Legends of the Outdoors National Hall of Fame inductee, the Gravel Bar Gourmet, my brother Billy Cooper. We're going to get a fishing report, Billy Cooper. Goggle eye, smallmouth, and trout. We finished a television shoot, Merrimack Springs, with the Legends of the Outdoors National Hall of Fame. Shared a fishing hole with Charlie Brewer, Brewer Slider Company. We've got Charlie Brewer on the show this morning. We got a lot of the Legends of the Outdoors Hall of Fame on this week's show. Our next guest, the founder of the Legends of the Outdoors National Hall of Fame, Mr. Gary Mason. We just had a great turkey hunt and a great turkey camp. Slim's Knox County Whitetails up in northeast Missouri. Legends of the Outdoors Hall of Fame turkey camp. What a great time. Great fellowship, great food, great people. This was just a wonderful camp. Can't say enough about Turkey Camp 2026, baby.
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9: August
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9: The 8th.
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9: open
4: that
9: at
4: 9
9: a.m.
4: We'll see you there.
9: 10:30 a.m.
4: Munching and
10: Indian Creek Shooting Systems joke
9: Tickets
10: dude.
9: Must be
4: Made
9: purchased
4: right here in America.
9: July 21st,
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10: to the next
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26: They're just jewels, man. 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
28: And now, here's your host,
26: Smallmouth, the occasional goggle. Once in a while, I get in some property there. But Smallmouth is king on the Merrimack River. You go further down the river towards St. Louis. 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You can catch a big Smallmouth.
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30: Welcome back. This is Ray I Radio, Eye on the Outdoors. On yes, indeed, a beautiful, beautiful Saturday morning. Coming to you from the bunker, the Indian Creek Shooting System Studios. We're in yes, indeed, boys and girls. This is your handsome but yet humble host, Ray I, the Merrimack Springs Trout Fishing Expedition, Legends of the Outdoors television shoot. Great group of folks. None much better than this gentleman I've got on the phone right here. Really enjoyed spending some time with this young man. Great time catching fish. He's a fish slayer, too. Did you know that, Vogelbaum? We're going to talk with Charlie Brewer Slider Company. Guest, Mr. Charlie Brewer. Charlie, good morning. Welcome to the show.
31: Good morning, Ray.
30: Yeah, brother, I'm in. Count me in. Well, what a great time. I was just telling Vogelbaum, you know, I enjoyed the fishing. I enjoyed the food. I enjoyed the hospitality. I enjoyed everything. But I also enjoyed just sitting down on the creek back there next to you and just visiting a little bit. What a good time.
26: We're using a crankbait that's sculpting color.
30: So Charlie Brewer Slider Company, we may have some listeners, I don't know, may not be familiar with Charlie Slider, so why don't you tell them what it's all about?
26: Very deadly.
31: We've been around for quite a few years, 4 years now. I'm a second generation. I've got a daughter that's running the company now. She's a third generation. So my father always
26: to go in the wintertime,
31: when he was growing up in the creeks and streams of Moses, Tennessee, and this area, but he always fished his whole life. And I was using all the heavy tackle and the big tackle through the years, and got into the mid-1960s. He was always experimenting. He started getting in more into light tackle. And the reason being is he found out it was easier to catch fish with light tackle. So he started experimenting and coming up with different techniques. He would design real simple lures to go with the technique. He didn't design a lure first. He always had a method or a technique. But anyway, he got in the late 60s, developed this, and 1970 actually started the company. And you know, I could go on from there and tell you quite a bit more, but he became real popular in the 1970s and 80s, doing a lot of writing for major magazines, TV shows, and seminars around the country. And so he was a founder, my dad. He put a made good foundation for us. Something has still been going on all this time. As I tell people, I say, well, heck, this is our 54th year. We must be doing something right. We intend to keep going. I guess I can tell you, we sold product the country, a lot overseas throughout the years, and still sell some overseas. Now, trout fishing with you, and I've done some trout fishing for years, but I haven't done a lot because we don't have any trout here where I live. Most of them are crappie and bass and walleye and perch and that type of thing. You know, our business, we've repeat customers, and that's what you need. We've been repeating since 1970, early 70s. So,
26: kind of fuzzy
31: we're out there to help
26: know,
31: people and wrap around the head of that jig.
0: That's
31: and I'm sure it imitates
0: the scuff
31: of the trap. But when the sun popped out, I started using
1: your baits are known for crappie. The crappie guys love charter lure sliders. I tell you, I hear them all the time. When I went down to Real Foot Lake with Gary's group,
3: good stuff. I appreciate you getting on the show.
1: We talk about for fishing.
3: We're going to have to get out of here in just a minute. How can people get information and look at your stuff? Facebook page or website?
31: Oh, yeah. Go to Outside Again Adventures on Facebook, and you can find all the stuff. A lot of it I post on Cowtown as well.
0: Over the years, though, we'll make little, maybe a little newer version, still standing on the face of the earth.
3: No doubt about it. I couldn't agree with you more. I appreciate you, Billy. Love you, brother.
31: Love you, too, man. Let's get together.
3: Let's do it. All right. Thank you. Have a great weekend. With that, we need to take a break. See you on the other side.
5: The cost of it is very inexpensive compared to $6, $7, $15 lures. Now you can go and take a kid fishing with Charlie Brewer sliders.
0: Yeah, you get a pack of grubs, you know, maybe 15 grubs in there, and for very little, and they last a long time. You know, I have fished with a whole pack. Sometimes I'd use the same soft plastic grub all day. So I said, well, that's good for the fishermen, but we don't make quite as much money that way. But that's okay. It's worked out for us. And yeah, some of these high price lures, you know, I'd be afraid to lose those. It's a person's choice.
3: What'd you think about our event, the food and the activities we did and the fishing? Tell our listeners a little bit about your experience down there at Merrimack Spring.
0: Well, that's the first time I'd ever been there. Our friend Gary Mason had told me about it, and I think told you too. And I was surprised at, you know, how pretty a place it was, and had lots of fish there. They stock the stream there just about every night, I think. But so you can catch some fish there. It's a beautiful place, great place to take pictures. One night, you know, we kept a lot of those trout and had them cooked up and had a fish fry with all of us. And that's always something to look forward to. And I just enjoyed everything we did, you know, going out to eat at night and eating breakfast in the morning. And of course, we got my daughter was with me, and she fussed a little bit about getting up too early. You know, I wake up at 3 o'clock in the morning, you know.
3: Me too.
0: He said, it's a little too early for me.
3: It was just one of the best trips in a long time. Really enjoyed it and enjoyed you guys. You and your daughter were wonderful. It was great to visit with you and get to know you. And I just, you know, those kind of trips is something you'll never forget. It was just a great time for everybody.
0: I've got some great pictures, and I'll share some of those with you, send you some here shortly.
3: Well, give us some contact information. How can people contact you? How can they order your product? And how can they find you?
0: Of course, we're on the website. Yeah. We got on the website back in 1995, and I think there's only five or six companies in the whole world that I knew that had fishing tackle on the web. But anyway, our website is www.slider.com. You can get us there. You can search for slider, Charlie Brewer slider products, and come up just about everywhere. And our phone number, 800 number, is 800-762-4701. So you can go online and see what we have and purchase there, or you can call us direct. We've got lots of stores and distributors around the country that have a product. Sometimes people, they don't have the particular color they want or whatever. So if you can't find it somewhere, just call us direct.
3: Yeah.
0: And we'll help you out one way or the other.
3: Yeah, you'll find it. I'm sure you'll find it. All right, my friend. It was awesome having you on the show. I was looking forward to visiting with you this morning after spending some time with you down there on the creek, and just a wonderful trip and great people. The whole group was just a great bunch of people to be around.
0: Yeah. I enjoyed being with you the last few days too.
3: Tell that beautiful daughter of yours I said hello, okay? Best of luck and have a great weekend, and thanks again for coming on the show with us, okay?
0: Thank you, Ray.
3: We'll see you, Charlie. Bye.
0: Okay, bye.
3: I really enjoyed having Charlie on the show.
5: Oh, yeah.
3: Is this guy awesome? Or
5: it is. It's a great
3: He's
5: product.
3: Not a guy. He's just a great man. He's got a great company. Him and his daughter were just wonderful. Just absolutely wonderful to be around. Just great folks. Absolutely great folks. We're all fishing and stuff. Everybody's up and down there bringing in fish. The cameras are running. People are taking pictures and doing all kinds of stuff. And I got to stretch a little bit and let's set my rod down, sit down by a little tree there next to the stream. I'm just kind of taking it all in. And Charlie walks over and sets his rod down, sets down next to me. Just two guys sitting there by the stream, just taking it all in, visiting a little bit. I just cannot tell you how much I enjoyed that, how nice that was. I needed that. We went to Spencer's Manor Winery, and the food, we had a huge table, and those awesome folks there donated a meal to us, to our group, and the service was fabulous. A little girl waiting on us, he was just great. But the food, oh my gosh. Did you see some of that food?
2: What were those big chunks of meat?
3: That was a skewer they had. It was a special. Gary Mason got a pork chop. Oh my gosh. And absolutely cooked perfectly. But all the appetizers they brought out, all the different types of foods, it was just a beautiful atmosphere, beautiful place. They had a big patio outside. They took us downstairs and showed us the winery area and all that. And just every place that we went was like that, though. I mean, every place that fed us, Country Bob's. Oh, my gosh. The food that man brought out for us, for our group.
2: Those breakfasts.
3: Yeah, the breakfast was killer. You know, everybody's going to have to go on a diet after that trip. I'm telling you, it was tough. Man. So we appreciate it. It was great, folks. And that whole community of St. James and Chamber of Commerce and all the places there was just so giving and so nice to our group. Well, let's take a break. We'll go on the other side.
6: 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Anything else.
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11: Yeah, baby. He was doing a little turkey time. Come a little closer for a little surprise. What a show. Are you having a great Saturday morning? Yeah, baby. It's turkey time.
7: We're going to go out and get our next guest now. The man, the myth, the legend, the guy that brought us the Legends of the Outdoors National Hall of Fame, the founder. Great guy, actually. Pretty good guy. We're going to visit with Mr. Gary Mason. Imagine that.

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1: Hey, Ray, thanks for having me, man.
0: Oh, always enjoy having you on the show. Man, did we have a great venture and a hunt at Slim's Knox County Whitetails with the Legends of the Outdoors Turkey Camp. Why don't you tell our listeners a little bit about the facilities and the place and the people, and then I'd like to have you announce the Legends inductees for the 2026 Legends of the Outdoors Hall of Fame. So I'm just going to let you run with it.
1: Yeah, absolutely. Well, first and foremost, I want to say thanks to all of our legends that come to the Knox County Legends of the Outdoors Turkey Hunt, and that, of course, was Ray I, yourself, Dr. Jenny Seitz, Linda Powell, my son Michael Mason, Sandy Brady, Bill Cooper, and Philip Vanderpool. And what a lineup. I'm telling you, some of the best turkey hunters on the planet right there. I just felt honored to be in camp with all of you guys. And boy, we had a wonderful time. Chris and Nettie Allison and Chris's brother Tim, they put on a very, very well-organized hunt. Man, Nettie cooked some of the finest food you've ever eaten. And that lemon cake was just to die for.
0: How about that meatloaf, Gary?
1: Oh, that meatloaf was really good. Everything was good. It was just a great time. You know, there were six birds out of the eight guests. There were six birds put on the ground during the three-day hunt and activities. And, boy, I'm going to tell you, that the one I killed, I got to brag just a little bit on it. Of course, you know, when you're sitting in the woods with Michael Mason and Philip Vanderpool, two of the finest turkey hunters that I know, something good's got to happen. And it took us 5 hours to get that one bird away from hens and to get the sunlight out of her eyes and to be able to harvest that bird. But, man, my bird had a paintbrush on him. I never seen such a beard.
0: That's a great turkey. You know my history. I've been all over the country, all kinds of outfitters and camps in every state in the United States and Hawaii and even in Mexico, but especially in turkey hunting. Those folks up there, they were very professional, but they were like family. Man, were they just wonderfully. That was one of the best camps I've ever attended.
1: Well, thank you. It was it's always a great time when I can get some of our legends together and for a hunt or you know, a fishing trip, anything like that. But, boy, you're right. This hunt just ranks right up there. You know, in my memory of being one of the best turkey camps that I've ever been to, and not because of me, but because of all of you guys. And the camaraderie, the food, the atmosphere.
2: KSGM Chester, powered by TG Missouri.
0: George sitting out on the front porch, and the meals were wonderful. The food was great, and the camaraderie and visiting with everybody was wonderful. Me and Philip Vanderpool go back. I told him when we went up through Kirksville, I said, you know, hanging out with you and going through Kirksville, I'm having flashbacks.
1: Yeah, I imagine so, because you used to hunt up there quite a bit, didn't you?
0: Yeah, I ran camps up there. A great time. Hey, we got the Legends of the Outdoors National Hall of Fame coming up, and I wanted you to announce on our show to our listeners who's going in this year.
1: Yeah, absolutely. You know, this will be the our 25th year, but our 24th induction ceremony. We had to miss 2019 because of COVID. So this is going to kick off our 25th anniversary year-long celebration of the Legends of the Outdoors Hall of Fame. And this year we've got going in Captain Lisa Fitzgerald, who received the Hamel Martin Wells Award last year. Sandy Brady. Sandy was at the turkey camp with us. Tommy Garner. Tommy Garner from Hardy, Arkansas. The mouth of Hardy is what I call him. But Tommy's a great guy. Been on my board of directors for a long time. Dave Washburn with Major League Fishing. Captain Tommy Scarver. Captain Tommy is a professional fishing and hunting guide down in Georgetown, South Carolina, right on the coast. Jeff Falls, a Falls Duck and Goose Caller. Paul Buskey, a friend of yours, a nationally known turkey caller and turkey hunter. And then rounding out the group this year is Uncle Ted Nugent. Ted's going to be there, along with everyone that I just mentioned. So we're very, very excited. We've been trying several years to get Ted in the Hall of Fame, and he's always been traveling to Europe that time of year. But he's going to be there, and he's going to accept his nomination and go in the Hall of Fame.
0: Great class, Gary. That's awesome. Yeah, I was so happy to see that we're finally going to get Ted in because, man, what a guy. What a representative for hunting and guns and the outdoors that he does out in the public.
1: Well, he's been a voice for the outdoor sportsmen, especially on the gun owners and the hunting side for many, many years. And I'll just tell you right now, it doesn't matter whether you like what he stands for or whether you don't like what he stands for. He believes in everything that he says, and he does everything he says. And to me, that's good enough.
0: Imagine we're going to have some great food again this year, right?
1: Oh, absolutely. Dale Davis, again, is going to be our entertainment. We're going to have some prizes for some folks. We're going to have a wonderful event. If you haven't got your tickets yet, you might want to reach out to us and get them, because we're going to sell off this year. There won't be a seat in the house, and you cannot buy tickets at the door. It'll be held at John A. and Jenny Morris Conservation Center in Springfield, Missouri, right beside the Big Bass Pro Shops there, the granddaddy of them all. And tickets will not be available at the door, though. The event starts Saturday morning. Doors open at 9 a.m., and it will go till about 3 o'clock with us feeding you a really, really nice lunch there, catered by Bass Pro Shops.
0: How do they get tickets? How can they get tickets in advance?
1: They can call me personally at 731-693-7770, or they can go to our website and find my phone number and contact information there, including my email. Reach out to us. We will get back to you. And while you're on our website, take a look at our all-new ambassador program, where you can get huge discounts on products like Vortex, Frog Togs, Bucket Fishing, all kinds of other companies, including Daisy BB Gun. 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
0: Awesome stuff. Can't wait. Well, that's going to be a great event. Boy, Gary, I tell you what, I just want to tell you again, thank you so much for letting me be part of the Legends Turkey Camp, Turkey Hunt. Man, what a great experience. What a great time. And it was, for me, you know, I haven't got out much, and it was just like medicine. I didn't realize how bad I needed something like that till I got up there with all you great people, and what a great time.
1: Well, I'll tell you right now, Ray, I could not host a turkey hunt without inviting the eye on the turkeys, and that's Ray Eye. You've always got an invitation to my turkey camps, my friend.
0: Thank you, Gary. Hey, thanks for getting on the show with us and getting that information out. I wanted to talk about the hunting camp, but definitely wanted you to announce the legend inductees for this year. That's a great class. All right, Gary, thank you. We're going to get out of here. And I appreciate you again getting on the show with us, and we'll talk to you soon.
1: Thanks, Ray. See you, man. God bless.
0: See you, buddy. Mr. Gary Mason, founder of the Legends of the Outdoors National Hall of Fame. Great interview, great information this morning. You need to get those tickets if you're going to attend this great event. Easiest way, the simplest way, go to legendsoftheoutdoors.com. 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You got to remember something. Your heroes are going to be there. All the outdoorsmen, the legends that you've seen on television and in the magazines and on social media. Easy, very accessible at this show. Walk right up, talk to them, visit with them. Great time. That's one of the greatest events and most fun events that I attend every year. All right, we're going to need to take a break. Come back on the other side. We're going to do a little story time. Yes, indeed, boys and girls. Old Joe and the store-bought mouth yelper. So we will see you all on the other side, baby.
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9: Missouri Net News. I'm Sue Danielson. The speed limit would increase to 75 miles per hour on rural interstates and four-lane highways in Missouri under a bill passed by state lawmakers. A property tax relief bill did not survive the session. Funston State Representative Tim Taylor is not happy.
10: And until we're strong enough, both sides of this building, to understand that it's time to get off the back of the taxpayer, fix the holes in the cloak that's protecting him before we climb back on, then we shall not get anything done on property tax.
9: Lawmakers approved Bentley and Mason's law, which would require convicted drunk drivers who kill a parent or guardian to pay child support to the victim's child. Cecilia Williams is raising Bentley and Mason after they lost their family to a drunk driver.
11: This is a phenomenal moment, and I am just glad that people in Missouri will be able to have the opportunity to use Bentley and Mason's law because it's not easy raising kids again. It is not easy. And we all know financially things go up every year, so this is going to help them. It's going to help families.
9: The bill now goes to Governor Mike Keogh, along with another bill that creates a voluntary Missouri Rangers training program to boost school security. Kansas City Representative Mike Jones says the plan would be open to retired people.
12: A lot of schools, the sheriff's department doesn't have the resources to provide an SRO. So folks that may be retired, maybe they have grandchildren or children in the school, they can volunteer and help protect our kids.
9: Missouri Congresswoman Ann Wagner wants the FBI to look into mail theft allegations in the St. Louis area. She says there are claims that local postal officials have not been cooperating with investigators, and says there are ongoing concerns about delayed and mishandled mail, including a report of undelivered mail being dumped. She says the allegations are eroding public confidence and that the Postal Service should support, not hinder, investigations into fraud and criminal activity. This is Missouri Net News.
13: You smell that? Spring. Hibernation's over. 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
9: St. Louis City's latest plan to spend the Rams' settlement money has been revealed. Sean Malone reports.
16: It's $110 million towards North City, with $79 million going toward tornado recovery, and another $55 million for downtown. Aldermanic President Megan Green, after last year's bill fell apart, was asked if there's confidence a coalition can be built around this bill. She said she's confident they can get to that point.
9: The Federal Emergency Management Agency has approved more than $43 million in recovery funding for several states, including Missouri. More than $6.4 million of that is going to Mercy Health Springfield communities in Missouri for COVID-19-related management costs. The NASA Weather Service has new information about the deadly EF3 tornado that hit St. Louis a year ago. At nearly 2 miles wide, it was the widest tornado in the area since 1950. The updated survey about last year's deadly tornado includes an additional 10,000 damage points. Missouri Net News.
17: Games in the regular season. And so the last time we've had a playoff series between two teams that won at least 75% of their regular season games, you got to go all the way back to the 1998 NBA Finals between the Bulls and the Jazz. That's the Last Dance Bulls. That was Jordan hitting the game winner on Brian Russell in Game 6. That was the last time we had two teams in the playoffs that won at least 75% of their regular season games. And that's what we have with the Spurs and Thunder. That's tremendous. That is top shelf type matchup stuff. And I will say, if I could bellyache to begin the show on a Saturday, I saw this little blurb where Amazon Prime Video, I'll try to withhold my negative comments for as I go. Great presentation, but it's just a pain in the boutoir to get to Prime Video to watch any of these NBA games. Just brutal. I hate it. I hate putting anything streaming on my TV set. I know I sound like a fossil. I don't care. I want to flip around. I want to have the option. I don't have the option with Prime Video. I don't.
18: That.
17: But Prime Video announced that they're going to reveal this season's MVP award during the pregame show. Tomorrow, before, you know, Cavs and Pistons get it on in Game 7. What is the NBA doing? Why wouldn't you wait until Monday and do it live We'll do it live with SGA in front of the crowd right before the Western Conference Finals.
18: Oh,
17: maybe a little
18: like
17: shot
18: the
17: of
18: game.
17: Yeah, a little shot of Wembanyama, just kind of like, okay, all right.
18: Like the Academy Awards right before
17: they're showing
18: both guys on the screen, and one guy's like,
17: right, exactly. Just a little.
18: That
17: more
18: actually
17: drama.
18: Is a good idea. It's rare that you get both guys playing, I guess, that are competing.
17: Yes.
18: You know, in the same game. That is a very rare situation, I would imagine.
17: And you're going to announce it on Prime Video before Game 7. What are you doing? That's a missed opportunity. That's terrible.
18: Yeah.
19: Yeah, the streamers, you know what? It's really interesting. It's like there's going to be changes that are going to stick. There's going to be changes that don't. I mean, one thing that will stick, like we know, is there's going to be more and more games streamed. And that's just the world we live in. So I agree with you. I think it's kind of annoying that instead of being on, like, and this wasn't long ago, so I don't think you sound like a fossil. And I think even there's some young people, you know, a generation or two below us who have similar complaints who are sports fans. It's too many different platforms that you have to try to remember to keep your subscription updated for, and it's hard to remember which one. It's like sometimes, you know, either I'm forgetting what day it is, or I'm forgetting which streamer carries the football game or the basketball game I'm looking for, or the baseball game I'm looking for. Whether it's, you know, for baseball, it's Apple TV or this, or it's nuts. But getting back to what you were saying, I also think like they're taking some big swings with production, and I think some of that's going to go away as well. Now, looking forward to this OKC San Antonio series, I agree with what you said. I think this is, I think it was you, Jared. This is what we've all been waiting for, and I'm really excited. OKC, just a note, they're unbeaten in the playoffs at 8-0. All right, they became the 11th team in NBA history to start a playoff run that way. The machine that they've built here is built on pressure. SGA attacking downhill, guards forcing rush decisions, waves of bodies at you, making you play faster than you wanna. San Antonio is not a normal young team. The Spurs, they've got Wembanyama, and it's not like any other player you're going to face this postseason or in the NBA. He's enormous. He's got handles. He's got court vision. Obviously, he has a perimeter of shot. San Antonio has the best defensive rating among the teams that are remaining. So this is going to be inarguably the hardest defense you're going to face if you're OKC. Like, this truly is the matchup that you've been waiting for. And I didn't even really spend enough time talking about the Spurs offensively, because like we were just talking about this demolishment of the T-Wolves, they've now got other players who are stepping up into big roles and filling big shoes when Wembanyama gets quote-unquote shut down, or they limit the damage on Wembanyama. You can have a Castle raise up and have a 30-plus night. So good luck. You know, the Spurs are a tough test if we want to look at them that way. They're the tallest speed bump that OKC will experience this postseason, or dare I say, a contender to win it all this year because of what they've shown us so far this postseason.
18: Let's wrap our heads around this. And Brian, I agree with you on the MVP announcement. That is a missed opportunity. My guess is, though, it's been planned like this for months, and they didn't
17: changed
18: know
17: the plan.
18: That it was going to
17: change the plan. Change the plan on the fly.
18: Yeah.
17: Come on,
18: like,
17: what are you doing here? It's terrible. So bad.
18: I agree. I think they are really strong on the Amazon investment. And to be fair, I actually think their pregame show isn't bad. Like, I've been watching it because it's like you have to put it on because, you know, you can't change the channel, so you just have to leave it on. And I used to work with Taylor Rooks at SNY. She's fantastic. And I like the crew that they've assembled. I think Dirk and Steve Nash together are interesting on set. Blake's got, you know, Blake Griffin's got a little bit, you know, the pizzazz. And Udonis Haslam's like the old vet. Like, I think it's actually a decent, you know, analysis. And I don't love, you know, and heart, you know, high level NBA analysis, but I actually think it is pretty decent. But yeah, they definitely missed an opportunity. Thunder -275 favorite in the series.
17: Wow.
18: Is that heavy to you? And to put that in perspective, for example, Knicks, Pistons. Let's assume it's going to be Knicks, Pistons. The Knicks are a minus 220 favorite to win the East. So despite the fact that the Knicks don't have home court, if it is the Pistons, they're still almost the same level of favorite as the Spurs are to win the West. I mean, as the Thunder are to win the West. Does that strike you as high for OKC? Low?
17: I mean, not necessarily. It's a bit high. It's weird. It's all how you look at it, because high is they're like minus 2,000 or whatever, you know, yeah, the previous series. So, you know, minus 275 doesn't sound crazy. But if you look at it just by itself, I just look at, again, the Spurs. Give them credit for getting this far, but they still are a young, playoff inexperienced team. And
18: that's what the market's telling us.
17: Yeah.
18: They're not ready for this moment.
17: The Blazers, it's another thing to get by the T-Wolves. Now you're going up against the defending champion Thunder. That's a different test. So I just still believe that playoff experience matters. And that's what the line is telling you partially, right? It's partially telling you that playoff experience matters. And I mean, I don't have any huge beef. I'm not itching to bet on the Spurs.
18: Right? I thought it would be a little higher, to be honest with you.
17: Really, than minus 275?
18: Yeah, I mean, I think based on what we've seen OKC in this postseason.
17: Yeah, but again, it's, you know, it's Suns, Lakers. Spurs are a much different test with the alien out there, for sure. So, should be
18: the
17: a fun series.
18: Spurs have been a pretty high favorite a lot in the series, in the playoffs. I think they were like minus 1,000 against the Blazers.
17: Oh, I think they are heavier than that. Yeah,
18: I think you're right.
17: Yeah, even heavier. All right, we're off and running. We got Rich Ornberger, Penn State All-American, Jared Smith, FSR betting analyst. I'm Brian Noe. 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All right, coming up next. Remember when Jason Kelce, former center of the Eagles, remember when he said, "Hungry dogs run faster"? Remember that? Well, this team proves, maybe another saying here, they prove that wounded dogs fight harder. We'll have that story for you coming up. It's Fox Sports Radio's Countdown, presented by BetMGM.
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9: Missouri Net News. I'm Sue Danielson. The speed limit would increase to 75 miles per hour on rural interstates and four-lane highways in Missouri under a bill passed by state lawmakers. A property tax relief bill did not survive the session. Funston State Representative Tim Taylor is not happy.
10: And until we're strong enough, both sides of this building, to understand that it's time to get off the back of the taxpayer, fix the holes in the cloak that's protecting him before we climb back on, then we shall not get anything done on property tax.
9: Lawmakers approved Bentley and Mason's law, which would require convicted drunk drivers who kill a parent or guardian to pay child support to the victim's child. Cecilia Williams is raising Bentley and Mason after they lost their family to a drunk driver.
11: This is a phenomenal moment, and I am just glad that people in Missouri will be able to have the opportunity to use Bentley and Mason's law because it's not easy raising kids again. It is not easy. And we all know financially things go up every year, so this is going to help them. It's going to help families.
9: The bill now goes to Governor Mike Keough, along with another bill that creates a voluntary Missouri Rangers training program to boost school security. Kansas City Representative Mike Jones says the plan would be open to retired people.
12: A lot of schools, the sheriff's department doesn't have the resources to provide an SRO. So folks that may be retired, maybe they have grandchildren or children in the school, they can volunteer and help protect our kids.
9: Missouri Congresswoman Ann Wagner wants the FBI to look into mail theft allegations in the St. Louis area. She says there are claims that local postal officials have not been cooperating with investigators, and says there are ongoing concerns about delayed and mishandled mail, including a report of undelivered mail being dumped. She says the allegations are eroding public confidence and that the Postal Service should support, not hinder, investigations into fraud and criminal activity. This is Missouri Net News.
13: You smell that? Spring. 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
11: Because

0: Hey, Max, you look absolutely dashing in that purple tie. 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
0: Thanks. 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
0: You might be onto something, Max.
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3: Why do you think that Josh Allen is going to take a step back, versus where he's at in his career?
4: I think it's going to be a harder schedule, and I think that because of the type of teams that they're going to play against, I really believe that Josh Allen isn't going to take the steps back because he's not a good ball player. I actually think he's going to take steps back because he is a good ball player. Now, I know that sounds like an oxymoron, but I believe
3: that doesn't make any sense, LeVar.
4: Here's why it makes sense. Because Josh Allen is classically one of those guys that when the going gets tough, he tries harder. And even if that trying harder could lead to sacrificing, like maybe it's more interceptions, taking more risk, running the ball more, so you could be risking injury or whatever it may be, I think this is too hard of a schedule for the Buffalo Bills not to put Josh Allen in situations that he doesn't need to be in, and I think they take a step back. Here's my second hot take, and then okay. I'm gonna let you have it.
3: Okay.
4: I do this every year, and they let me down every year, but I guess if I say it enough, maybe one year they won't let me down. I think the Ravens win the Super Bowl this year. I think Lamar Jackson finally gets in, gets it done. They have a great schedule that is probably the best in the AFC, so it aligns for them to be able to have a great year. I think that their nemesis in the Steelers, which will be two primetime spotlighted games, I think they're in great position to be able to handle them. The biggest question is going to be the Cincinnati Bengals, if you ask me. But if you look at it, they had the easiest path through the playoffs of any contender. What say you? What are your hot takes, sir?
3: You know what? Going back to the whole Buffalo Bills thing with Josh Allen, I wouldn't say that he would take a step back. Because he is one of the top three quarterbacks in all of football, but he just doesn't have the team offensively to get to where they want to go. And ultimately that is getting to the pinnacle, spot in the game and at the Super Bowl. He just doesn't have the outfit. I don't know what's going on with Keon Coleman, and he's a healthy scratch and, you know, all of those things offensively. But I just think from a wide receiver standpoint and running the football, I like James Cook. And, you know, just we were talking about 4 or 5 years ago that the Buffalo Bills had one of the best defenses in all of football. They're moving into a brand-new stadium in this year. Ralph Wilson Stadium is no longer, to play in, which it was a terrible place to play. I mean, the amenities, there were no amenities. It was always cold water when you went to take a shower after the game in the middle of December, but that's a whole different story. But I like Josh Allen, but I just think this current football team, no Sean McDermott, learning a new offense and trying to, put this team together to make a run in the AFC, I just don't see it happening. But the whole Baltimore Ravens thing, I think they are going to take a step back because John Harbaugh obviously is no longer coaching his football team. So there are going to be a lot of changes in Baltimore offensively and defensively. He loses his head coach. Lamar Jackson loses his head coach.
4: Yes, he
3: did. And his offensive coordinator. So I would expect him to be in the classroom you know, learning this offense, trying to gather rapport with his offensive coordinator and his current team that he has. Defensively, we all know what Baltimore is all about. They're all about stopping the run, blitzing, being able to play man-to-man on the back end. And I just don't see them taking that next step without John Harbaugh, the way he has coached this team over the past almost two decades. So the AFC is getting tougher. That's just the way it is. Patrick Mahomes is going to be back. If he's healthy, then that's going to be a problem. The Denver Broncos are on the rise with Bo Nix, as you can say, with New England Patriots with Drake May, and also the Cincinnati Bengals. I believe that this is the year for the Cincinnati Bengals and Joe Burrow to take a step, because this man loves football. And they just have to find a way to put together a defense to be able to show to slow these other teams down. Because when you're scoring 30 and 35 points, there's no way you should be losing 8-9 games a year. So they have to put a defense on the field that can stop people. And I think this is the year that Joe Burrow and the Cincinnati Bengals take that leap. Him, T. Higgins, Ja'Marr Chase, and that group. Because to me, I think Joe Burrow is the best quarterback in football right now.
4: I think they're out of time if they don't. I'll tell you that. I think that they got to show, they got to prove out this year. You got two London games. You got Berlin, you got Madrid, you got Dublin, you got Munich, and you got Brazil. The NFL going to be out of the country, y'all. Thanksgiving triple hitter. You got the Lions and the Packers, Cowboys, Chiefs, Ravens, Bengals, and Super Bowl is in Los Angeles on February 14th at SoFi. Should be a fun season to watch. Should be a fun season to be a part of. Hour two is coming at you. Cuffs the Legend joins us. We are breaking down the conference finals with the best NBA insider in the game. 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
20: Missouri Net News. I'm Sue Danielson. The speed limit would increase to 75 miles per hour on rural interstates and four-lane highways in Missouri under a bill passed by state lawmakers. A property tax relief bill did not survive the session. Funston State Representative Tim Taylor is not happy.
21: And until we're strong enough, both sides of this building, to understand that it's time to get off the back of the taxpayer, fix the holes in the cloak that's protecting him before we climb back on, then we shall not get anything done on property tax.
20: Lawmakers approved Bentley and Mason's law, which would require convicted drunk drivers who kill a parent or guardian to pay child support to the victim's child. Cecilia Williams is raising Bentley and Mason after they lost their family to a drunk driver.
22: This is a phenomenal moment, and I am just glad that people in Missouri will be able to have the opportunity to use Bentley and Mason's law because it's not easy raising kids again. It is not easy. And we all know financially things go up every year, so this is going to help them. It's going to help families.
20: The bill now goes to Governor Mike Keogh, along with another bill that creates a voluntary Missouri Rangers training program to boost school security. Kansas City Representative Mike Jones says the plan would be open to retired people.
23: A lot of schools, the sheriff's department doesn't have the resources to provide an SRO. So folks that may be retired, maybe they have grandchildren or children in the school, they can volunteer and help protect our kids.
20: Missouri Congresswoman Ann Wagner wants the FBI to look into mail theft allegations in the St. Louis area. She says there are claims that local postal officials have not been cooperating with investigators. And says there are ongoing concerns about delayed and mishandled mail, including a report of undelivered mail being dumped. She says the allegations are eroding public confidence and that the Postal Service should support, not hinder, investigations into fraud and criminal activity. This is Missouri Net News.
0: You smell that? 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
20: St. Louis City's latest plan to spend the Rams' settlement money has been revealed. Sean Malone reports.
24: It's $110 million towards North City, with $79 million going toward tornado recovery, and another $55 million for downtown. Aldermanic President Megan Green, after last year's bill fell apart, was asked if there's confidence a coalition can be built around this bill. She said she's confident they can get to that point.
20: The Federal Emergency Management Agency has approved more than $43 million in recovery funding for several states, including Missouri. More than $6.4 million of that is going to Mercy Health Springfield communities in Missouri for COVID-19-related management costs. The National Weather Service has new information about the deadly EF3 tornado that hit St. Louis a year ago. At nearly 2 miles wide, it was the widest tornado in the area since 1950. The updated survey about last year's deadly tornado includes an additional 10,000 damage points. Missouri Net News.
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22: 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Up next, we stay with Cuffs the Legend. Pistons, Cavs. Game 7 is tomorrow. Plus, we'll talk Knicks. And what's going on with them in the Eastern Finals? Stay locked in. It's Up on Game. 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
12: And it's just interesting, the wording on this. This is just my opinion on this story. The tension came to a head because LeBron doesn't feel respected by the organization. Against the Cavs in March, late March, James had just become the player with the most combined wins in NBA history, passing Kareem. The column says it was a massive moment. I don't know a single person who said before that game, you got to watch the Lakers tonight. What's happening? It's huge. What? LeBron's going to pass Kareem for the most combined wins. That doesn't feel massive. Massive is the decision. Game 7 against the Warriors. Maybe surpassing Kareem for the all-time points. Most combined wins kind of feels like, you know, I mean, I know baseball is the sport of history. Maybe it means more. That doesn't feel massive to me. I could be wrong. But apparently Rob Pelinka walked in and did not give LeBron the game ball. He didn't give LeBron the game ball. He gave the game ball to J.J. Redick. And so LeBron feels disrespected. And I've seen several of these since he's been in Los Angeles. Here's the moment on tape. This is the difference between football culture and basketball culture. And I wish people in basketball, even that covered the sport, understood it or acknowledged it. What would be the reaction if Caleb Williams or Tom Brady or Peyton Manning or Big Ben felt disrespected and it went public? It was leaked publicly because they didn't get a game ball. We would be collectively get over it. Or if Gretzky didn't get a puck in his prime for most combined wins. Get over it. It's hockey. It's football. But basketball, it's the basketball culture in America. Constant pandering.
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14: Okay. Okay.
22: Get up. All right, welcome back. Yeah, hope you're still with us. Hope you're enjoying the show. We got Cuffs the Legend with us. Sunday night, Detroit, stand up. Pistons, Cavs, game 7. The series is tied 3-3. Cunningham versus Mitchell. Whew, this is an interesting one. Plexico made his points earlier. You can reiterate them if you like to, Plex, on how you feel about not trusting one of these teams. And then once you have finished your recap of how you believe this game is going to go and how the series will end, Cuffs, I would love to hear your response to what Plex has to say.
26: You know what?
1: I love Cade Cunningham and Bickerstaff of what they've been able to accomplish in Detroit. And, you know, I'm a Detroit Isaiah Thomas, the Microwave, Vinny Johnson, Joe Dumars, Rip Hamilton, Chauncey, Ben Rip Hamilton, Detroit Pistons guy, because those guys were doing great things when, you know, when I was in college in Michigan and being able to do what they did, winning two world championships. But I just don't trust the Pistons. I really don't. You know, they put me on notice when they struggled against the number 8 seed, the Orlando Magic, in the second round of the playoffs to get to the where they are now. And there's no reason why they shouldn't have struggled the way that they did. So it kind of opened my eyes up to the Detroit Pistons. And I said earlier, when James Harden is on a basketball court and he's giving you 25 and 30 points alongside a tarantula, who I call him, and Donovan Mitchell. And I text you guys a week ago, and I said that the Cleveland Cavaliers are a matchup problem with Jared Allen and Evan Mobley, and they are. And I just think that going into Game 7, it's going to be so much pressure on Detroit to get it done. I just think that, you know, if James Harden can give me 25 points, Max Strus can give me that 18 and 19 that he did the other night, knocking down 6 threes, and Donovan Mitchell, I'm looking for the Cleveland Cavaliers to go into Detroit and steal this Game 7.
6: But Plaxico, it's three things in life you can't trust, and that's gas station hot dogs, you know, strippers.
1: You can't trust a stripper, man. Trust a stripper.
6: There's three things in life you can't trust, and that's gas station hot dogs, you know, strippers.
1: You can't trust.

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We think we found the solution for somebody. There's somebody in the world of football that's got a real problem. They've got this issue. We think we've solved that problem, and we will get into that for you coming up here in about 10 minutes from now. By the way, message heard loud and clear. The great Andy Furman has heard the complaints that were levied on this show. Might have come in a little hot. By the way, message heard loud and clear. The great Andy Furman has heard the

0: Yeah, right.
1: This was the best day ever.
0: Yeah, you're right.
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